0: 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And afternoons, we have Stellar Award winner Gospel Announcer of the Year, Trey Nicholson.
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0: Music that moves your heart, your feet, and your faith. 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
1: It's been some time, but we're back. For the new millennium, it's the VOU All-Stars. We about to set it off up in here. Got the whole crew. We gonna do it just like this, y'all.

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0: Congratulations to our very own Trey Nicholson for your 2026 Stellar Award Radio Announcer of the Year. From starting in gospel radio at a young age to more than 20 years behind a microphone, Trey has continued to serve the Carolinas with great gospel music, ministry, community, and a whole lot of praise. And now the Stellar Awards have made it official.
2: God be the glory. My pastor always says this: the devil starts messing with you when your blessing is on the way. And look at the blessing. And when you be faithful by God and you really take your job serious, God will open many doors. Thank you, Stella Awards, and I thank you, Jesus, and I thank my mom for always taking me to the radio station when I was 8 years old.
0: So when you hear Trey on the radio, just remember, you're listening to a Stella Award winner. Congratulations, Trey Nick.
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0: Middays with Robin. And afternoons, we have Stellar Award winner Gospel Announcer of the Year, Trey Nicholson.
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6: 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I'm your host, Johnny Mayshot. Tonight our program is aimed to uplift, renew, and encourage your heart with music and local artists, as well as old school gospel. Let's go to Timminsville, the BJ Gospel

believeth on him should not perish, but have everlasting life. 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

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And this was entitled Family Prayer.

give your name the praise, Lord. Lord, Father God, in the name of Jesus, Lord, the first thing, Lord, we want to just thank you, Lord. We want to praise you, Lord. We just want to give you glory, Lord, for all the things that you've done for us, Lord, where you're taking us, Lord. And Lord, I ask you, Lord, that you would open your people's eyes, Lord, that they will begin to see, Lord, all the miracles, the healings, deliverance, how you have brought us out over and over and over again, Lord, that they will want a relationship with you, Lord, like never before, Lord. Lord, I ask you, Lord, that you would touch and deal with the young men and the young women, Lord. Oh, hallelujah, prepare the next generation, Lord. Lord, that they may be able to give you praise, Lord, that they may have a relationship with you, Lord. And we just want to thank you and praise you and give your name the glory for all that you're doing, Lord, and that you will continue to reign, Lord. Continue to use your people, Lord. Oh, hallelujah, like never before, Lord. And we glorify your name. In Jesus' name we pray.

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2: 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And now the Stellar Awards have made it official.
3: 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My pastor always says this: the devil starts messing with you when your blessing is on the way. 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
0: Middays with Robin. And afternoons, we have Stellar Award winner Gospel Announcer of the Year, Trey Nicholson.
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7: All right.

You know, there are songs we sang years ago that when you sing them now, the charismatics challenge us and say, you have no scripture for that song. Your song is not scripturally sound. But many of the songs that our forefathers sang were not based upon scripture. It was based out of experience. They experienced things and they went through things. And sometimes in the fields, I'm told, because I'm not that old, that was a way they would signal one another. Tell them how to meet each other at different places, how things could go for them. I just need to hear that in my ear that I can kind of get it. Sometimes after they'd worked all day, they wanted to just meet together and have prayer.

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1: I want to tell you a little story. There was an old mother who lived in New Orleans who was displaced by Hurricane Katrina. She lost everything that she had. Evacuated her, they sent her to a shelter between New Orleans and Baton Rouge. And while she sat there on a cot that they had provided for her, she had been without food and water and the necessities, and she began to cry. She started to shed tears. While she was crying, she thought on the goodness of the Lord. And she started singing this little song.

0: Jesus, come on, help me say that. Jesus, Jesus, Jesus, I need some help.
1: Jesus, Jesus, Jesus.
0: Come on, lift your voice and say, Jesus, Jesus, Jesus. Come on. Jesus, Jesus. Well, a young man walked up to her and said, Mother, why are you calling on Jesus? Shouldn't you be calling on FEMA? Shouldn't you be calling on the Red Cross, Salvation Army? Or better yet, shouldn't you be calling on President Bush and Cheney and those? And she said, son, you don't understand. There's a reason why I'm calling on that name. Because that's the name that's above every name. And she said, there's a reason why I'm calling on that name, Jesus. And you know what she told that young boy? She said, come here, let me tell you why I call on that name. Savior, Savior, Savior. Come on, help me say that.
1: Savior, Savior, Savior.
0: Anybody know him as the Savior?
1: Savior, Savior, Savior.
0: What's his name?

The paramedics was rushing by with a stretcher. They had an old man on the stretcher that had a seizure because he couldn't get his medication and his prescription. And she stopped him and said, "Where are you taking this man?" They said, "We're trying to get him over to the triage unit and get him some medical attention." She said, "Let me look at him." And while she was looking at the old man, a young girl came up with a baby in her arm, and the baby had a fever. She said, "Let me look at the baby too." And the young boy said, "Why you want to look at these folk? Why you want to look at these folk?" You know what she told him? "Healer, healer, healer." That's what the old mother said. "Healer, healer, healer." I wish y'all would help me say that up in here. Come on. "Healer, healer, healer." What's

exit door. 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They was making a lot of noise, and somebody sent a note, and it said there were 3 tractor trailers out there with food, water, and medicine, and mother started to really cry now. She really lost it now. And then somebody else sent another note, said there were 2 more tractor trailers that just showed up with dry clothes and Pampers and all the other stuff that they needed. And mother just lost it.

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0: Middays with Robin. And afternoons, we have Stellar Award winner Gospel Announcer of the Year, Trey Nicholson.
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0: Gospel music is what we do.

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But there's wisdom in the fire, and every moment is an opportunity. Embrace the journey.

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0: 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And now the Stella Awards have made it official.
3: God be the glory. My pastor always says this: the devil starts messing with you when your blessing is on the way. And look at the blessing. And when you be faithful by God and you really take your job serious, God will open many doors. Thank you, Stella Awards, and I thank you, Jesus, and I thank my mom for always taking me to the radio station when I was 8 years old.
0: 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Congratulations, Trey.
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0: Middays with Robin. And afternoons, we have Stella Award winner Gospel Announcer of the Year, Trey Nicholson.
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0: 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Jesus. Oh, how I love. 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
0: Middays with Robin. And afternoons, we have Stellar Award winner Gospel Announcer of the Year, Trey Nicholson.
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1: 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And afternoons, we have Stellar Award winner Gospel Announcer of the Year, Trey Nicholson.
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3: 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My pastor always says this: the devil starts messing with you when your blessing is on the way. 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
0: Middays with Robin. And afternoons, we have Stellar Award winner Gospel Announcer of the Year, Trey Nicholson.
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0: 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Middays with Robin. And afternoons, we have Stellar Award winner Gospel Announcer of the Year, Trey Nicholson.
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1: on that good old
2: gospel ship.

0: 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Gospel Announcer of the Year.
1: The Stella Award goes to... Trey Nicholson!
0: Congratulations to our very own Trey Nicholson for your 2026 Stella Award Radio Announcer of the Year. 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And now the Stella Awards have made it official.
2: God be the glory. Pastor always says this: the devil starts messing with you when your blessing is on the way. And look at the blessing. And when you be faithful by God and you really take your job serious, God will open many doors. Thank you, Stella Awards, and I thank you, Jesus, and I thank my mom for always taking me to the radio station when I was 8 years old.
0: 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Congratulations, Trey.
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1: We are going to the Bahamas. 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
0: And this ain't just any cruise. We're talking Jacqueline Carr, Shirley Caesar, Fred Hammond, Sincere, Daryl Walls, man.
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0: Okay, so how do I get on this ship? 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
1: 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Your first chance is at 7:50 in the morning with us. 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
0: Then again at 11:20 with Robin.
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3: 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This week, free medical treatment is still available for survivors of 9/11.
4: We are here till 2090, but I would suggest that given it's been 25 years, it's becoming more challenging for people to get their documentation together. 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
1: While Canada, Australia, and the UK all have a universal healthcare model, it's still a hotly debated topic in America. And though we operate under a mixed system of private and public programs, the proportions of that makeup can vary state to state. Massachusetts, for example, has had near universal healthcare since a 2006 law required most residents to have health insurance coverage.
5: So Massachusetts was the first state to do universal healthcare, and really proudly so. That informed a national strategy. Then we are also the first state to say, okay, we have really high healthcare costs. What do we need to be doing to reduce them? And what we realized as a state was we have to address these underlying issues that patients are facing that are contributing to higher healthcare costs, with one being that they can't consistently access and afford food.
1: That's Aaron McAleer, president and CEO of Project Bread, a food security organization in Massachusetts. She says that having access to some of the top medical centers in the country doesn't offset the effects of food insecurity.
5: You could have, and we're in Boston, you could have the best doctors in the world, you can be at the best hospital in the world, the best medicine in the world, and if you are not getting the nutrients you need into your body, it doesn't matter. Your health is not able to improve. So it's really about addressing nutrition and food as part of overall health and realizing that that has to be part of the conversation and has to be also part of the treatment. And in order to both prevent, you know, bad health outcomes, but also when people are in treatment and addressing them to improve overall health outcomes.
1: In response, Massachusetts piloted a flexible services program in 2020. It gave funding to healthcare partners to spend however they saw fit, with the ultimate goal of improving health and reducing healthcare costs.
5: And what that has allowed is for these, ACOs is what we call them in Massachusetts,

0: accountable care organizations who are using those healthcare dollars to give people access to food, because they're realizing if we put money towards that, that's actually improving their health and reducing the healthcare dollars. So flexible services is sort of the terminology that allows for these accountable care organizations to have flexible support and using healthcare dollars for what they think is going to be most impactful.
1: Which has allowed Project Bread to be a vital resource in the community.
0: Right now in Massachusetts, 40% of people are struggling to consistently afford food. And the reality is that we can't solve that through charity alone. This isn't a problem that can be addressed through food donations and food banks and food pantries. It needs to be addressed through large scale solutions. So we have a history of leading on those. As an example, a few years ago, we led the campaign in Massachusetts for universal free school meals. So now across Massachusetts, every kid has free breakfast and free lunch. And this healthcare space is a new frontier. You know, in Massachusetts, I think it's 98% of people have health insurance, are going to healthcare provider. Our health insurance companies pay for medicine and doctors. And what we recognize is this new frontier is both an access point, but also a payment model that allows people's basic need of food and nutrition to be paid for with healthcare dollars to help meet the scale of this challenge.
1: Project Bread worked directly with MassHealth to establish a program called Healthcare Partnerships that supports patients with chronic health issues.
0: So the way our program works is a patient is at their doctor's office. The doctor screens them for food insecurity, learns that they're food insecure. And if they have a coexisting condition, you know, like diabetes as an example, they're able to refer that patient to Project Bread. So with a click of a button, the doctor is able to say, hey, Project Bread's going to be reaching out to you. And then we also on the back end receive that patient. So what we do at Project Bread is our goal is to match the patient with somebody on our team, a coordinator who is going to be able to work with them really successfully for the next several months.
1: McAleer says finding the right match is a big part of having a successful outcome. It's not just about finding a good coordinator, but one who speaks the same language and comes from a similar cultural background.
0: What our coordinator will do is work with that patient and talk about what's going on right now in your house. What are you eating right now? What are the challenges that you're having? And then based on that intake conversation, determine what they will need going forward. So for everyone that we work with, we refer them internally to another program of ours called the Food Source Hotline, where we check their eligibility for federal nutrition programs. So specifically SNAP, the Supplemental Nutrition Assistance Program, and WIC, which is for women who are pregnant and up until their babies turn 5. We do that because those programs provide financial resources for the patient that would extend even beyond the length of our program.
1: Ensuring that the strong foundation these patients build with Project Bread are able to be continued throughout the rest of their lives. In addition to these assistance programs, Project Bread also gives patients a gift card to their local grocery store.
0: We also talk about what's going on in your kitchen. What do you have? What do you work with? What do you, you know, what are you, if your kids like, and you like smoothies in the morning, well, do you have a blender? Have you ever explored an air fryer as like a way to maybe cook some of the meals that you really like, but in a healthier way? Some folks that we talk to don't have knives for chopping vegetables. We might buy knives. So there's all these different things. A refrigerator is a huge one. We've talked to patients who have said, well, I can't buy certain foods because I don't have a refrigerator. And so we're like, well, let's address that. Let's get you a refrigerator so that you're eating more than just shelf-stable food.
1: Project Bread recognizes that people need all the tools to truly be successful. Giving them money to purchase food isn't as helpful if they have no ability to store or prepare it. In the same way, their health isn't going to get much better if they've never learned the fundamentals of nutrition or how to read a food label. To fill this gap, Project Bread also has nutritionists on staff.
0: And they'll work one-on-one with those patients and talk through different recipes and what do you like to eat and what do you don't like to eat? Here's how you could prepare something. What kind of time do you have on your hands? You have to do quick dinners. Here's some options for what we could do for that. We provide cooking classes. So some of those cooking classes might be like cooking with diabetes or cooking for kids, which we know are picky eaters.
1: McAleer says this range of services helps to address the various aspects of food insecurity so the patients feel fully prepared to take control once their 6 months with Project Bread comes to an end.
0: In the food as medicine space, a lot of people associate it with medically tailored meals or with fruit and vegetable prescriptions, which are super important. But the reality is most people don't need a medically tailored meal, right? Certain patients do, and they might need it for a short term or longer term, but most patients don't need that, right? Most patients want to be able to purchase and prepare food at home. We also find with most patients need more than fruits and vegetables, right? They certainly need to buy those, but they also need to be able to purchase proteins and other food items as well. So our goal is less about prescribing what they should buy and more about giving them the tools and the knowledge to help them, which anyone who's ever been on a diet knows that's like what sticks is not being too restrictive, but really around making sure people have the tools and the supports that they need to purchase and prepare food going forward.
1: A big part of why Project Bread has been so impactful is because they've partnered with people experiencing food insecurity to inform their strategy. McAleer says when their original plan wasn't meeting the real needs of this demographic, they pivoted from what they thought would help to what would actually make a meaningful impact.
0: In the earliest days of this program, we did not provide kitchen equipment, right? So we launched this program in 2020. We had put so much thought into program design and like what we think these patients were going to need. And within like a week or two, patients were saying to us, well, I don't have a refrigerator, so please don't, like, that's not going to work for me. And it was a real aha moment because even if you think about the anti-hunger space and food pantries and how they're built, there's just a lot of assumptions made, right, about what folks want and don't want, but what capabilities. If they don't have a refrigerator at home, there's a lot of food they can't take. I think the cultural piece is really important.
1: It may seem like an obvious approach, but there are times when food drives become more about what donors want than the actual needs of these people.
0: In the anti-hunger space, Thanksgiving, everyone loves to give out turkeys, right? We know from our patients, most of them don't want that. They might be living alone. They don't want a 25-pound turkey. Their kids just might not like it, right? It might not be part of their culture, right? So I think what we quickly learned is that in the anti-hunger space, it's often focused on the giver or the person donating food and what they want out of that and not on what the person on the receiving end actually needs.
1: The success of the Health Partnerships Program can be clearly seen in Project Bread's recent impact report. The data collected from 2020 through 2024 reveals how this initiative helped to lower healthcare costs while improving chronic disease outcomes and food security.
0: Just naming that, giving people access to food is beneficial to them, which is, again, it's not rocket science, but I think it was important to demonstrate just the outcomes of doing this and what it means for the patient around, you know, they're eating more fruits and vegetables, their A1C1 levels are going down, they're actually more compliant with their doctor's orders, their healthcare plan, because they feel like this need is being met. So, you know, a lot of times doctors at the end of appointment will tell people, oh, you got to do all of these things, but it has more weight when they also are getting support, right? And hey, you have to do all of these things and Project Bread's going to help you.
1: Over the 5 years, the MassHealth Flexible Services Program aided more than 44,000 members. Project Bread's approach supported 36% of those people. In addition to higher numbers of patients complying with their healthcare plan, the rate of food insecurity dropped by 15%, and members were better at managing their type 2 diabetes.
0: I think what's most, you know, on a simplistic metric that demonstrates all of this is that we saw that we've saved money in the healthcare system, which for one partner, it was over $6,000 a year per patient, right? So, and the way that shows up is, you know, A1C1 levels are going down, less likely to go to the emergency room, again, more compliant with their doctor's plan. So they might be exercising more and eating healthier and losing weight. So all of these different things. So the research just demonstrates that this works. And it's a good investment to provide, you know, financial support and wraparound support that allows patients to purchase and prepare food at home. That's going to improve their overall health because we've now shown it does improve their health and it saves money for the healthcare setting as well.
1: The Centers for Medicare and Medicaid Services approved a 5-year extension of this initiative in 2022. Now, with all of this positive health data and more than $10 million in total annual cost of care savings, McAleer is hopeful another extension will be granted in 2027. You can find more information about Aaron McAleer and all of our guests on our website, radiohealthjournal.org. Our writer-producer is Kristen Farah. Our executive producer is Amira Zaveri. I'm Elizabeth Westfield.
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2: Years ago, nearly 3,000 people lost their lives during the deadliest terrorist attacks in American history. On September 11th, 2001, four planes were hijacked. Two crashed into the World Trade Center towers, one flew into the Pentagon, and the last was diverted to an empty field in Pennsylvania. The ramifications from that day have rippled throughout the last two decades. But where we can see their clear marks in airport security, a more invisible but much deadlier legacy has been carried by thousands of people, from the asthma in their lungs to the cancer under their skin. The World Trade Center Health Program was established as a safety net for those suffering from 9/11-related conditions, which Dr. Lee Wilson estimates includes hundreds of thousands of survivors.
8: So the estimates that I've seen are an estimated 100,000 rescue recovery workers who are potentially eligible for the World Trade Center Health Program, and approximately 400,000 people that would qualify as survivors. So those are the people that lived in the area, worked in the area, but not on the rescue recovery effort, went to daycare, adult daycare, and so on.
2: Wilson is the medical director of NYC Health and Hospitals World Trade Center Health Program Clinical Center of Excellence. Congress created the program in 2011 under the James Zadroga 9/11 Health and Compensation Act of 2010. While there had been more localized healthcare efforts for first responders before then, this law brought everyone together under one federal plan for monitoring and treatment.
8: Most of the things that were recognized, obviously mental health conditions, but in the early days were what we were calling the aerodigestive, like your sinus disease, your asthma, exacerbations of pre-existing lung disease, such as COPD. Some people were having acid reflux. That's your heartburn indigestion reflux, also commonly called GERD. Those were the conditions that we're seeing in the early days following 9/11. Once the Zadroga bill went through Congress and was signed into law January of 2011, the program was recognizing that everybody down there was exposed to known and probable human carcinogens, at which time there was a list of cancer conditions added to the program.
2: There are many hazardous conditions survivors could have been exposed to in the aftermath of the attack. In New York, a large, dense cloud of toxic dust, smoke, and gas covered southern parts of Manhattan and Brooklyn. People continued to be exposed in the months after the attack during cleanup and recovery efforts. Similar toxic hazards were found at the Pentagon, though in much lower levels, and though no building debris was involved with the plane that was diverted to an empty field, the response and cleanup crew was exposed to jet fuel and hydraulic fluids.
8: So as we mentioned before, when the Zadroga bill went through Congress and was signed into law, there was funding put in place for surveillance and treatment of folks that were exposed at the time of 9/11. So I think it's easier for people to understand how maybe the first responders were exposed, people that worked on the rescue recovery effort out there, exposed to the dust and the fumes on an ongoing basis. And those people, the first responders, are entitled to ongoing surveillance, like with an annual, what they call monitoring exam.
2: And if they have one or more conditions that are listed in the World Trade Center Health Program, they receive ongoing care at no out-of-pocket cost for those issues.
8: For the survivors, it's a little bit trickier. In order to stay in the surveillance program, you have to have a certified either mental or physical health condition. This program is exposure-based and what we call latency-based, so meaning your symptoms have to have started in a particular time frame post 9/11, and you have to meet a certain amount of exposure. For mental health, it's not a dust exposure, it's an exposure to the disaster area, the mental health hazards. But for physical health, you have to meet a particular amount of exposure.
2: The first step to finding out if you qualify is checking the list of covered conditions on their website, cdc.gov/WTC. And as Wilson mentioned, candidates will also have to have been within the designated disaster areas during or after the attack.
8: So in the early days, shortly after 9/11, when folks in the area were being taken care of by like the Red Cross grants and so on, the boundaries were different. So in the early days, it was like 14th Street and South and River to River. But currently under the World Trade Center Health Program, as it exists today, the upper boundary is Houston Street, River to River, and then a 1.5 mile radius from the disaster site into Brooklyn. So those are the covered areas. So it's a little bit different than it used to be.
2: Currently, there are nearly 140,000 people enrolled in the World Trade Center Health Program, receiving care for all types of conditions.
8: Many, many, many patients have found it valuable either to have the mental health support, to have the care management support. We have care managers that will assist people with complex medical needs. For some example, somebody who has a very significant cancer and needs the support from the team, they're assigned either a nurse case manager or a social worker case manager who helps them through the process from our program and for their medical process. You know, many people have reaped the benefits of having this program, the physicians, the nurse practitioners, the nurses, the social workers. I'm sure I'm forgetting somebody, but we have an extensive team that does support our patients.
2: Wilson says the biggest challenge the program's facing is awareness. Not enough impacted people know that this service exists.
8: What's challenging is there are a lot of folks that either don't know they're eligible for the program or are hesitant to come in for various reasons. Some people don't want to come in to access care because they're concerned that they might be taking care away from somebody else. That is not the case. We're here for everybody who meets the criteria on the cdc.gov website. You know, I think there's folks that are concerned about coming in. I just would like everybody to know that if you do meet the criteria, we are here for you.
2: It's important to note that this program is constantly evaluating new conditions to possibly add to their list. So if you're someone whose condition wasn't covered a few years ago, there's a chance it has since been added. If not, there's also a petition process where anyone can request for a particular illness to be evaluated.
8: Every petition gets evaluated at a government level, but there is a well-defined lengthy process. So some of them do not make it beyond the first step, depending on the level of evidence behind it. Currently, there's certain cardiovascular conditions and certain autoimmune conditions that are being looked at by the government as potentially being added to the program. Other examples of petitions that have been put forth are Parkinson's disease, ALS, and some others. Those have not met the bar for including in the program, though.
2: If you have any questions about your eligibility, the program has a helpline that can be found on their website, cdc.gov/WTC. And though the World Trade Center Health Program will be around for decades to come, Wilson urges anyone who may qualify to start their journey sooner rather than later.
8: We are mandatory spending for the government, so we are here till 2090. But I would suggest that given it's been 25 years, it's becoming more challenging for people to get their documentation together. So I would say if you think you're eligible, I would start gathering the records that show presence at the site. Hopefully you won't need us, but should you need us, we are here.
2: 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I'm Greg Johnson.
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1: Medical notes this week. Can a virus cause Parkinson's disease? A mouse study has shown that an everyday infection induces the exact cell destruction and motor disabilities seen in human patients with Parkinson's. Just 1 month post-infection, the virus completely wiped out crucial dopamine neurons, causing long-term physical weakness and severe coordination loss. This information helps reveal how early life illnesses interact with genetics to ignite motor disorders decades down the road. The research is published in Brain Behavior and Immunity Health. How likely are your kidneys to recover after they're damaged? When severe illness damages the kidneys, the organ is forced to rebuild its defenses from scratch. A study published in the journal Cells has revealed that protective cells actively direct this recovery to restore a balanced immune environment. Researchers hope this discovery leads to novel therapies that promote natural healing and reduce the risk of long-term chronic kidney disease after injury. A new device that can tell if your fat loss program is actually working. A study in the journal Device reveals a portable, handheld product that measures a metabolic byproduct of fat breakdown in exhaled breath. The device pairs with a smartphone app to capture deep lung air samples during light physical activity, exercise, or ketogenic dieting. This technology could soon help customize treatments for metabolic disorders, optimize weight loss therapies, and manage ketogenic diets for clinical conditions like epilepsy. And finally, American sunscreens are becoming more effective. The FDA has approved a chemical ingredient that blocks both UVA and UVB rays, which are responsible for wrinkles and burns. The addition of this ingredient gives American manufacturers the flexibility to formulate more broad-spectrum sunscreens that better guard against skin cancer and photoaging. And that's Medical Notes this week. I'm Mayon Vosta-Betancourt.
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0: Middays with Robin. And afternoons, we have Stellar Award winner Gospel Announcer of the Year, Trey Nicholson.
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11: Dopamine has gotten a bit of a bad rap lately, blamed for everything from screen addiction to junk food cravings. Well, here's the thing. Dopamine itself isn't really the villain. It's the chemical of reward and motivation. Trouble, experts say, is that we're flooding our brains with quick hits. The endless scroll, the bingeable shows, the bag of chips. So what is the fix? Make your brain work for it. Researchers at Stanford found the more effort something takes, the bigger and more lasting the reward feels. Picture the view from the top of a mountain. It looks the same whether you drove or you hiked, but it probably feels better when you've earned it. Same goes for baking cookies instead of buying them, or meeting a friend for coffee instead of texting. So here's my advice. Add a little friction to your life. The good stuff in life usually is the stuff you have to work for. I'm Dr. Sanjay Gupta, helping you live a better life.
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0: Americans, thank you for making us the number one morning show in the city. 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

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Listen, many of you already know. A few years ago, I found myself laying out at Daniel Freeman Hospital in the emergency room with chest pains all over my body. I didn't know to pray. 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And I was laying there, and they had

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And I raised up off that emergency table and said, yes, I am. And this is what I told the man.

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Now listen, if I don't ever see you no more, I want you to take this as serious as possible. 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

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'Cause I know he'll come through.

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0: 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And more. 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
1: 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And afternoons, we have Stellar Award winner Gospel Announcer of the Year, Trey Nicholson.
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that the Lord will fight your battles. I remember my granddaddy, Deacon A.C. Smith, would say something like this, and some of y'all from over there in Barwick might know this. You do this.

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1: 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Just play the game one way. 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

0: 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Middays with Robin. And afternoons, we have Stellar Award winner Gospel Announcer of the Year, Trey Nicholson.
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Today, celebrating Pastor Lynn DeVille, her pastor's anniversary is going to be happening later today. 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

0: That's my song right there. His favorite, because he keeps blessing me, not just once, but over and over. Hey, today, make sure you show support and love for Pastor Lenity Bailey, celebrating her big pastoral anniversary. Don't ask me how many years. I know it's over. I don't want to say the number because I can't think of it right now at the top of my head. But it's going to be a great time. 5 o'clock is going to be the time. Guest speaker is Bishop Kenneth J. Swearinger. So come on out, 5 o'clock, New Jerusalem Apostolic Church, 606 First Street. Bring your praise, and of course, let's celebrate this awesome woman of God. 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
1: We are going to the Bahamas. 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
0: And this ain't just any cruise. We're talking Jacqueline Carr, Shirley Caesar, Fred Hammond, Sincere, Daryl Walls, man.
1: And many more, including Mary. 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
0: Okay, so how do I get on this ship? 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
1: 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Your first chance is at 7:50 in the morning with us. 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
0: Then again at 11:20 with Robin.
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0: Christ of the Apostles Doctrine Incorporated, located in Hartsville, South Carolina, where Bishop Josie Tisdale is pastor and general overseer. Now, let us bow our heads in prayer and meditations as we're led by Minister Blunt.
1: Dear Heavenly Father, in the name of Jesus Christ, Lord, we thank you for this morning. Lord, we thank you for this opportunity to know you. Know your name, which is Jesus Christ. How you have kept us through all the many trials and tribulations that we've gone through. Lord, we thank you for your word. We thank you for your gospel, the gospel of salvation inside of your holy and precious name. Lord, we ask you to bless us this day, to hear the words by the Spirit coming from Bishop Josie Tisdale. He cries out to a world, letting they must know they must repent. They must be baptized in the name of Jesus Christ to receive your Spirit, to have everlasting life with you. Lord, continue to keep us this day. We ask you to bless all of those that are bereaved, all those that are heavily burdened, those that are in various institutions calling upon your name to be healed inside of your precious name. Lord, allow all things to be done inside the power you possess and allow us all to submit ourselves unto it. Lord, keep us this day. As we look upon you, Lord, allow us to always know that you have always been with us and will continue to stay with us until the end of the world. We do bless all these blessings in the name of Jesus Christ to the glory of God. Amen.
0: 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Now at this time, we will favor it with a selection from the choir entitled, Lord, I Want to Say Thank You.

0: to testify of the goodness of God, because there's none good but one, and that is God. We realize we must adapt and take on what God has for us by Jesus Christ. We greet you, every one of you, whoever you are, in the name of our Lord and Savior, Jesus Christ, which is not another. I don't care if an angel come down from heaven and preach another one. Bible says, let him be accursed.
1: That's right.
0: God has given us what we need to be with him.
1: Amen. Yeah.
0: He's given us the way of life through suffering. As he suffered for us in the flesh world, may as well arm yourself. Everybody, arm yourself with the same mind. You can't change now. God only going to accept one mind. You think God gonna accept 1 million people, billion, or trillions? Mind? God only accepting one mind.
1: And yeah.
0: One mind that can please God the Father.
1: Amen.
0: Our minds can't make it. That's why the Apostle Paul said, 3rd chapter, Philippians, let his mind be in you. Second, 2.
1: Philippians 2.
0: Mm-hmm. Same mind.
1: Mm-hmm.
0: I want the same mind.
1: Amen.
0: Our minds, I'm telling you, we may as well look at it and bring some confirmation to yourself. It's not our minds. Do you think our minds would save everybody? Our minds do you think this?
1: No.
0: Look at this. What about our mind saving ourselves? The preacher relies the word in God. Everybody wants to have their own ways.
1: Yeah, that's the truth.
0: Own thoughts. Is that right?
1: Amen.
0: We want our way. Our ways. What the word say here?
1: Philippians chapter 2 at verse 1.
0: All right.
1: If there be therefore any consolation in Christ.
0: Yeah.
1: If any comfort of love.
0: If it's any comfort of love.
1: If any fellowship of the Spirit.
0: Any fellowship of the Spirit.
1: If any bowels and mercy.
0: See, it has to be a fellowship of the Spirit.
1: That's right. That's right.
0: We just can't come in here with our own minds. What did Ephesians say one? Let's look at Ephesians here. This thing is built upon the foundation of the apostles and prophets.
1: That's right.
0: Jesus Christ put this in your mind. Jesus Christ. Huh?
1: Thank God.
0: Chief. Cornerstone. Chief. You can't disallow Jesus with my ways, my thoughts. Read.
1: Ephesians 2 and at verse 20. And are built upon the foundation of the apostles.
0: Yes.
1: And prophets.
0: Yes.
1: Jesus Christ himself.
0: Being what?
1: Being the chief cornerstone.
0: That's how it's built.
1: Mm-hmm.
0: Hallelujah. Don't need to look at us.
1: No.
0: We have our own ways.
1: Yeah, we do.
0: Our own thoughts. We know, we said, we know how to live holy. Do you?
1: No. I have a God. Believe.
0: Listen, we weren't born holy.
1: No, sir.
0: Jesus Christ, our Savior, was born holy.
1: He is holy. That's right. Yes, sir.
0: Born holy.
1: Yes, sir.
0: So, would he have the roadmap to be holy?
1: Oh, surely.
0: Jesus said, be ye holy for what?
1: I am holy.
0: But what our minds say? We want a different mind from God. Why does he read it so we can go back?
1: In whom all the building fitly framed together groweth unto an holy temple in the Lord.
0: Groweth a holy temple in the Lord.
1: In whom ye also are built together.
0: See, God wants us to come together.
1: For an habitation of God.
0: By what?
1: Through the Spirit.
0: God wants the Spirit to work. God can't work for us no other way. Many pretend to salvation.
1: Amen.
0: But by the Spirit.
1: By the Spirit. That's it.
0: You can't work another way.
1: No.
0: Oh, he can feed you. Is that right? He can give you good things. Sun can shine upon the good well as evil.
1: Oh, yeah.
0: But when it comes down to God.
1: Salvation. Amen. So,
0: Jesus has to come in the church by the Spirit.
1: Hey.
0: That's why he wants us to get together.
1: That's right.
0: You come in here with your mind.
1: For an habitation of God through the Spirit.
0: Habitation of God through the Spirit.
1: That's right. In whom ye also are built together.
0: See, this is how God builds the church.
1: For an habitation of God through the Spirit.
0: The Spirit.
1: Holy Ghost have to be.
0: That we become a holy temple.
1: Yeah.
0: In the Lord.
1: Surely. That's right. That's the word.
0: In the holy temple, going up with God.
1: Amen.
0: That's the temple going up. like Jesus. We're striving to be like Jesus. People, I want you all to realize it's a cycle of life. Cycle of life is we live naturally and we die. That's the cycle of life.
1: Try.
0: Circle. It keeps on turning. While you living, it's your time to have the mind of Christ. One mind. Because look here. It's steady circling. And after a while, we're going to drop off.
1: Absolutely.
0: And it's this, the cycle of life going to pick up someone, and the cycle of death going to get some of us. Right?
1: Yeah. Oh, yeah.
0: Amen. It's going round and round. It's dropping off. And it's picking up.
1: That's right.
0: One day, we're going to drop off.
1: That's right. Sure.
0: My mind will not make it. My thoughts will not make it. Yours. What was it, Ian?
1: Philippians 2.
0: Mm-hmm.
1: And at verse 2, fill ye my joy that ye be like-minded.
0: Yes.
1: Having the same love, being of one accord, of one mind.
0: Yes.
1: Let nothing be done through strife or vain glory.
0: That's right.
1: But in lowliness of mind.
0: Why?
1: Let each esteem other better than themselves.
0: Better. Do we do this? We fight one another.
1: Yeah.
0: Who do we think we are?
1: That's right.
0: Jesus said, love.
1: Yes, sir.
0: He want another.
1: Amen.
0: Then they're going to know.
1: You my disciple.
0: You my disciple. Because what? We loving one another.
1: Like this.
0: And we don't love one another.
1: Mm-hmm.
0: And we don't love our enemies.
1: That's right.
0: We're not in the circle of life. We know we're going to die. We need the circle of life.
1: Amen.
0: Where we live with one mind.
1: Sure.
0: The mind of Christ.
1: Yes.
0: Just one mind. What is it, Rita?
1: Look not every man on his own things.
0: That's right.
1: But every man also on the things of others.
0: Look at others.
1: That's right.
0: Love others.
1: That's right.
0: Stop hating one another. Stop despising one another.
1: Sure.
0: Right. Don't you know this is the work of the enemy?
1: That's who it is. That's Satan. That's right.
0: He comes to conquer. Is that right? Divide and conquer.
1: That's the Lord.
0: That's what he wants to do.
1: Yeah. Mm-hmm.
0: Doesn't want you to have the mind of Christ. Oh, wait a minute. I know what to do. Oh, it should be like this. God doesn't work like that in the church. God comes in with the Spirit.
1: Amen.
0: Is that right? What is that?
1: Let this mind be in you.
0: What kind of mind?
1: Which was also in Christ Jesus.
0: Amen. What'd y'all say about it?
2: Amen.
0: Well, you out there frolicking.
1: This is the mind.
0: Having your time.
1: Mm-hmm.
0: Without Christ, your mouth saying Lord,
1: mm-hmm.
0: but you're not doing the things Jesus says.
1: That's right. Heart far from it.
0: Fighting, hating one another, killing one another. And Jesus said, love you one another. You won't be able to be caught up in the rapture with Jesus if you don't love one another.
1: Amen. John 13:34.
0: We won't be his disciple.
1: That's right.
3: That's right.
0: Read it.
1: A new commandment I give unto you, that ye love one another.
0: Love ye one another.
1: As I have loved you, that ye also love one another.
0: That you love one another.
1: By this. Shall all men know that ye are my disciples.
0: I'm following Jesus.
1: Amen.
0: Because what? I love you. I must love you.
4: Amen.
0: And you don't love? You don't have that mind of Christ. God give himself body for you and I. Shed blood. Is that some love?
3: That's love. No greater love.
0: Died on the cross.
1: That's right.
0: Look at Jesus.
1: Yeah.
0: Lied on him.
3: Thank you.
0: Speak against him. False witnesses lied on him. They thought they could destroy the Lord, and that was it. You understand this?
3: What they thought.
0: They hung him. But the Bible said, had they known this,
3: they're not.
0: First Corinthians 2. If they had known this, they would not have crucified
3: the Lord of glory.
0: The Lord of glory.
1: Amen. 1 Corinthians 2 and at verse 8.
0: People don't love him. Don't want his mind. Because his mind won't let you do the things of the world. Jesus' mind is against the things of our mind. What we mind, earthly things. Jesus' mind to please the Father, the Spirit. What is it, reader?
1: 1 Corinthians 2 and at verse 7, but we speak the wisdom of God in a miracle. And mystery.
0: We speak it in
1: even
0: a mystery.
1: Even the hidden wisdom.
0: Hidden wisdom.
1: Which God our ordained before the world unto our glory.
0: See, God brought it to our glory here.
1: Which none of the princes of this world
0: you
1: knew.
0: You see, the prince is supposed to know it. Have it.
1: They didn't know. Which none of the princes of this world
0: knew. None of them knew it.
1: For had they known it, they would not have crucified the Lord of glory.
0: They would not have crucified the Lord of glory. Huh?
3: Yeah.
0: People crucifying Jesus now.
1: Mm-hmm.
0: Huh? Yeah, they are.
3: All saints.
0: They're crucifying him. You keep the mind of Christ, you can't do it. Is that right?
3: The Lord.
0: They crucified him afresh again.
1: Yeah.
0: That's the danger zone.
3: Thanks,
0: God. Yeah. Amen. You need to hear these things. Is that right?
1: Amen.
0: All right. Hebrew 6.
1: 6. And at verse 4. For it is impossible.
0: Listen. Now read the first verse.
1: Hebrews 6 and 1, therefore, leaving the principle of the doctrine of Christ, let us go on unto perfection.
0: Even the
1: principle,
0: the first
1: of the doctrine of Christ.
0: Baptism and this getting the Holy Ghost is the beginning of it. Let's go on to perfection. Read.
1: Not laying again the foundation of repentance from dead works.
0: Hey, stop them old dead works. Stop it. If you don't, you burn in hellfire.
1: And of faith toward God.
0: You're losing your faith, man.
1: Of the doctrine of baptisms.
0: Doctrine of baptism.
1: And of laying on of hands.
0: Laying on of hands.
1: And of resurrection of the dead.
0: Resurrection of the dead.
1: And of eternal judgment.
0: Of eternal judgment.
1: And this will we do.
0: We'll do it.
1: If God permit.
0: That's right, but.
1: For it is impossible.
0: See, people don't like to hear this. Because what it do? It slaps. Read it.
1: For it is impossible for those who were once enlightened.
0: Once enlightened.
1: And have tasted of the heavenly gift.
0: Just the word, isn't it?
1: And were made partakers of the Holy Ghost.
0: Taste of what?
1: Tasted of the heavenly gift.
0: Taste of the heavenly gifts. Do you all understand the word?
2: Yes.
0: Good. That song said, you better run. Huh? And be saved. Better run. It's time to run now. To who? Jesus. Come to him. And be saved. Why does he read it?
1: And have tasted of the heavenly gift and were made partakers of the Holy Ghost.
0: See? Made partakers of the Holy Ghost. This is a gift from God. Read.
1: And have tasted the good word of God.
0: This is the good word. And what?
1: And the powers of the world to come.
0: Powers of the world to come.
1: If they shall fall away.
0: If they shall fall away.
1: To renew them again unto repentance.
0: Man, look here. God called you back into church. That's one of the greatest miracles you can have. Because what you have done, you crucified him afresh. He already was crucified for your sins. Now you can open up the wound again. What is it, reader?
1: Seeing they crucified to themselves.
0: Yeah.
1: The Son of God afresh.
0: The Son of God afresh.
1: And put him to an open shame.
0: I speak the truth in Christ, and I lie not. I don't lie no man, no woman to tell me what to preach. I don't look out for friends and neighbors. I preach the word. I want to preach it where you don't play with God. Where you get in God and stay in it. And if you're out of God, repent. Repent. And get back. Repent, people, and be baptized. How? In the name of Jesus Christ. For my sins, your sins. And get the Holy Ghost. And you fit to have the one mind. May God bless you.
1: Tune in again to hear the word of God, Christian Exposed.

0: And now it is indeed an honor to present unto you the man of God, our pastor and general overseer, Bishop Joe C. Tisdale.
1: We are glad and we are thankful once again to be able

0: following program was pre-recorded and paid for by The Church in the Lord Jesus Christ of the Apostles' Doctrine Incorporation. 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
10: A better life with Dr. Sanjay Gupta.
11: For a long time, when we talked about the HPV vaccine, we were talking about protecting girls from cervical cancer. But now there's something every parent of a boy should know as well. The vaccine isn't necessarily just for girls, because a new study out of Johns Hopkins School of Public Health found that boys and young men who got the HPV vaccine cut their risk of developing HPV-related cancers by about half. HPV, that virus, is incredibly common, nothing to be ashamed of. Almost everyone who's sexually active will likely be exposed at some point. The CDC currently recommends the vaccine for kids at ages 11 or 12, but it can be given as early as 9. And if your kid missed it, it's not too late for them to get protected. Catch-up shots are recommended through age 26. If you have questions, if you have concerns, your family pediatrician is a good place to start. I'm Dr. Sanjay Gupta, helping you live a better life.
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And you are on your choice for gospel music with Glory 98.5. I tell you, Brick Jones, he put out some great songs. He should be bigger than what he is because his music are the best. His Brick Jones, one of his latest songs is called Nothing Else Matter. Right here on Glory 98.5. Always about a song to get your praise on.

0: Glory 90.5 Kilante, Gavin at the meeting. This for me is truly Trey Nicholson. Enjoy the rest of your Sunday fun day. It's Labor Day weekend. Be safe out there. If it's God's will, we'll do this again tomorrow on Labor Day. I'm here working. So thank you for listening. Be blessed. And thanks for listening to Glory 98.5. More good music is on the way. And keep God first in every single thing that you do.
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3: 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And look at the blessing. 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
0: Middays with Robin. And afternoons, we have Stellar Award winner Gospel Announcer of the Year, Trey Nicholson.
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0: Congratulations to our very own Trey Nicholson for your 2026 Stella Award Radio Announcer of the Year. 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
3: 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And look at the blessing. 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
6: Have you ever tried to take a screen away from your kid, only to be met with a full-blown meltdown? Well, as a father of three, believe me, I have been there. But here's the thing. It's mostly not their fault. These devices are literally designed to make us crave them. Science journalist Dr. Michaeline Duclef wrote about this in her new book, Dopamine Kids. She argues that dopamine isn't actually the pleasure chemical we think it is, but instead the chemical of, quote, wanting and desire. So what does that mean? Taking screens away is rarely going to work. Your kid is just going to crave them more. What does work, she says, is in fact replacing the screen with something just as fun. Instead of telling your kids no more videos after dinner, teach them to ride a bike, do some baking, bust out game night, and start small. One screen-free night a week. I'm Dr. Sanjay Gupta, helping you live a better life.

mornings. Thank you for making us the number one morning show in the city. We appreciate all the love, and thank you for listening to Glory 98.5. Now back to the music on Glory 98.5.

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0: 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And afternoons, we have Stellar Award winner Gospel Announcer of the Year, Trey Nicholson.
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4: 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That number is 665-9738. You also can write us at P.O. Box 13454, and that is Florence, South Carolina. Zip code is 29505. We are once again gathered around the table, and over the last few weeks, we have been talking about Israel and the church. We here today, and we are talking about paralleling the blessings of the nation of Israel and the church. I have with me to my left, Elder Tony Jones, to my immediate right, Elder Timothy Quillins, and my far right, Evangelist Donna Jones. And the four of us will be breaking bread and talking about the blessings of the nation of Israel and the church, people of God. I want to begin out of Genesis chapter 12, where the Lord has spoke to Abraham and told Father Abraham to get up and out of his father's house. And he was going to show him a land where he should go. Also, you'll find how God told him in verse 2, 12 and 2, he was going to make a great nation out of him. He was going to bless him. Verse 3, he talked about how he was going to bless them, and he would bless everyone who blessed Abraham and curse everyone who cursed Abraham. And in Abraham, all the families of the earth would be blessed. So people of God, we've got to understand the blessings of the nation of Israel and the church are traced back to Father Abraham. If it had not been for Abraham obeying God in Genesis chapter 12, the nation of Israel and the church would not have access to the blessings of the Lord. And so what I want to do, I want to put this around the table as we begin in this day. And we pray that something is said that we as the people of God of today will understand the blessings that flows down into our time. God bless you.
5: Bless you, sir. I want to draw attention to the book of Deuteronomy, chapter 4, verse 40, and like we were talking about, the blessing of Israel parallel with the church. But all that comes by way and through obedience. In the book of Deuteronomy, chapter 4, verse 40, it says, "Thou shalt keep therefore his statutes and his commandments, which I command thee this day, that it may go well with thee and with thy children after thee, and that thou mayest prolong thy days upon the earth which the Lord thy God giveth thee forever." The Lord gives man the invitation. You know, we say in the book of Isaiah 1:18, "Come, let us reason together, say the Lord. When we are obedient to the will of the Lord and the things of the Lord, there are benefits that come by way of our obedience to the Lord." You talk about in the book of Genesis, Abraham. Abraham had to be obedient. He had to get up from out of his comfort zone so he can go and receive what God had for him to do into a foreign land.
6: Bless you, people of God. I just want to back up a little bit, Bishop, and just give the definition of obedience.
4: Yes.
6: It is the submission to the restraint or command of authority, willing to obey. It is not blind compliance, not fear-based. It is chosen. It's a chosen position of trust, loyalty, and respectfulness. In order to obey, you have to be attentive to listen. It's hard to trust what you don't understand. Mm. Sometimes people say they're obedient to God, but they don't even understand who God is.
4: Yes.
6: So if you don't understand who he is, you don't understand what he's saying. If you don't understand what he's saying, there's no way you can be obedient to it.
4: Wow. That's good right there. And so even with that, I'll bring it over into the book of Luke 11:28, because we need to, as the Bible says in Luke 11:28, but he said, yea, rather blessed are they, speaking of Jesus Christ, blessed are they that hear the word of God and keep it. So it comes back to the fact that we as God's people, whether it was Israel, because you go back into the Old Testament with the nation of Israel and you'll find that many times they disobeyed God's word and it cost them. And so same way of our time, contemporary time, you find that many are disobeying God's word. And so that's a show of disrespect, as you were just saying, woman of God. Even growing up, we'll find as children, when we disobeyed God's word, we were disrespecting our parents, and our parents did not take it lightly.
7: Amen. Amen. I want to draw your attention to something I thought was very interesting. In the book of Exodus, chapter 23, I'm going to be reading in the New Living Translation.
4: Yes, sir.
7: Verse number 20, it says, see, I am sending an angel before you to protect you on your journey and lead you safely to the place I have prepared for you.
4: Uh-huh.
7: Verse 21, pay close attention to him and obey his instructions. Do not rebel against him, for he is my representative and he will not forgive your rebellion. But if you are careful to obey him, following all my instructions, then I will be an enemy to your enemies, and I will oppose those who oppose you. Mm. And I thought about, as we have leaders in the church, how when the word of God comes to the man of God that you say God led you to, and he gives you a word and you do not pay attention to the word, that means you have forfeited your protection from God because you rebel and disobey. It behooves us to obey those that have the rule over us. That way we are protected by God.
4: Amen.
6: Again, like Bishop was saying earlier, obedience is love.
4: Yes.
6: That's a symbol of love.
4: Yes.
6: In John 14:15, God says it plain. If you love me, keep my commandments. God is saying that to us. If we love him, and in order to keep his commandments, that's being obedient to his word. God has given us things that he wants us to do. We express love through obedience. And in John 14:21, if you go a little further down, it says, he that hath my commandments and keepeth them, he it is that loveth me, and he that loveth me shall love me of my Father, and I will love him and will manifest myself to him. So again, all of this is about loving, and in order to love God, you have to have a relationship with him. And in order to have a relationship, you have to get to know him. You have to be intimate with God.
4: Wow.
6: That's the only way we can be obedient with God and receive the blessings that he is giving us. He's telling us he's going to bless us, but we're still disobeying his word.
4: Well, you see that the blessing is based upon, it's conditional. Same way Elder Tony Jones was teaching this morning. The blessing is based upon the condition. We have to meet the condition in order to receive the blessing, you know, and Minister Myers came back and the same thing, you know. So we have to look at how even back in Genesis chapter 12, the Bible, after God spoke to Abraham, the Bible says in verse 4, so Abram departed as the Lord has spoken unto him. You see, now Abraham had a choice. He could have heard God and stayed right there in his father's house and been without the blessing, and God would have moved on to someone else. But the Bible says Abraham departed. In other words, Abraham obeyed God. Once again, people of God, the blessing, to receive the blessing is predicated upon our obedience to God's word.
5: Amen. I want to go to Deuteronomy chapter 28, verse 1 and 2. The word of God say, and it shall come to pass, if thou shalt hearken diligently unto the voice of the Lord thy God.
4: Yes, sir.
5: To observe and to do all his commandments, which I command thee this day, that the Lord thy God will set thee on high above all nations of the earth. Verse 2 said, and all these blessings shall come on thee and overtake thee, if thou shalt hearken unto the voice of the Lord thy God. Hearken means if you will obey the voice of the Lord thy God. And we're talking about the blessing and the promise. You know, this is a conditional promise. Notice how the verse begins with, if you fully obey. If you, highlighting that the blessings are conditional upon active obedience to God's law. This underscores human choice and responsibility in the covenant relationship with God. We got to do something. Just because God put it out there, it doesn't mean that you're going to get it. You got to do something. The blessing of obedience is not merely rule following. It is a commitment of trust and faith. God promised to elevate those who obey, granting favor, prosperity, and protection, symbolized by being set high above all nations. I want to be set on high, so I got to be obedient to the word of the God. The covenant of context. These verses reflect the Mosaic covenant, where Israel's relationship with God is based on law, sacrifice, and choice. Obedience demonstrates faithfulness to God, and blessings serve as a visible sign of his favor, both for Israel as a witness to other nations. The problem is that in today's society, Proverbs tell us folks want to lean to their own understanding. You know, they want to trust in their way and not trust in God. And no way that God said, you trust in your way, I'm going to be a blessing to you. He said, if you do as I say, then you shall receive the blessings.
4: That's exactly right, man of God. You know, and here in that, in those verses, Deuteronomy 28, you're going to find that part of the commandment is not just hearken diligently unto the voice, but he said to observe, which means to conform and to do all his commandments. You cannot do like many. You know, one of the things as the Lord was dealing with me, even reading this, is that a lot of people in the body of Christ are hoodwinked. We believe one of the reasons is because of the preachers. You know, we're preaching and we're hyping people up. Let's have church and oh, the Lord is going to bless you. The Lord is going to bless you. The Lord. But every promise of God is predicated upon obedience. God lays out the condition we must meet, the requirements to receive the promise. God is not just going to give. Just like people are making promises with our government today. Give. You know, people, God, everything costs us something. And we're getting caught up, amen, in what we can get and rather than what it's going to cost me. You can't go to the store and just walk through the store and take, and it's free to you. It's going to cost us something. So here in Deuteronomy, we have to conform our actions, people of God, and my flesh will not conform to the word of God. This is why we must be born again.
7: Amen. If you turn your attention to Deuteronomy chapter 11, starting at verse 22, the Bible says, for if ye shall diligently keep all these commandments which I command you, to do them, to love the Lord your God, to walk in all his ways and cleave unto him, then will the Lord drive out all these nations from before you, and you shall possess greater nations and mightier than yourselves. So all of this is an act of obeying what God has commanded you to do, and you will make your way prosperous.
6: But the thing about that, Elder, we have to be willing. That's one thing in obedience. You have to be willing to be obedient. God is not going to force us to be obedient. Like in Isaiah, and he gives us the choices. He lays it out before us. We have the opportunity to choose. In Isaiah 1:19-20, it says, if you be willing and obedient, ye shall eat the good of the land. But if ye refuse and rebel, ye shall be devoured with the sword. For the mouth of the Lord has spoken it. So God is telling us right here, we can either choose good or we can choose evil. The choice is up to us.
4: That's
6: but
4: right.
6: We have to be willing.
4: That's right. That's exactly right.
7: Again, going back to verse Deuteronomy chapter 11, and you're so right, Evangelist Jones, the Bible says in verse 26, it says, behold, I set before you this day a blessing and a curse. Right. a blessing if you obey the commandments of the Lord your God, which I command you this day, and a curse if ye will not obey the commandments of the Lord your God, but turn aside out of the way which I command you this day to go after other gods which ye have not known.
4: You know, why would we rebel and go after other things when I know I've seen God move in my life? I've seen him do supernatural things. You know, the book of James tells us every man is drawn away. James 1 and 14, every man is tempted when he is drawn away of his own lust and enticed. You see, and many of us, we don't realize, you see, this is why we need to yield to the Spirit of the Lord. This is why we need the Word of God. This is why we need to be in the house of the Lord. My word is going to come across, amen. If I am in a ministry where the Spirit of the Lord is abiding, I'm going to receive a word from the Lord. I might not like that word. Really, what happens, my flesh is not going. And this is what's happening. You know, we're rebelling and don't understand. There's a blessing if I could just conform my actions to what God is saying, I can receive the blessings of the Lord.
5: Amen. You know, all this we got going on here, you know, it's just plain and simple. When we are obedient to the things of the Lord's going to take care of his people.
4: Yes.
5: I like what he told old Joshua in the book of Joshua, chapter 1, verse 8. He said, this book of the law shall not depart out of thy mouth, but thou shalt meditate therein day and night, that thou mayest observe to do according to all that is written therein. For then thou shalt make thy way prosper, and then thou shalt have good success. Then he go on to verse 9 and say, have not I commanded thee? Be strong and of good courage. Be not afraid, neither be thou dismayed. For the Lord thy God is with thee, whithersoever thou goest. When we are obedient to the things of God, God's not going to leave his people. I heard earlier we talked about, you know, when we disobey God, you know, there are consequences behind our disobedience.
4: That's
5: right. You know, but here God is saying what we need to do, we need to keep meditating upon this word. This word tells us everything that God's going to do for us on the condition that we follow his command.
4: God bless you, people of God. Once again, amen, we're New Grace Temple Ministries, and we are talking about paralleling the blessings of the nation of Israel and the church on this day. And I want to take it back to Genesis once again, in Genesis chapter 12, verse 2, where the Lord told Abraham, I will make of thee a great nation, and I will bless thee and make thy name great, and thou shalt be a blessing. Sometimes this is why some are not receiving the blessing. When you talk about the blessing, the word in the Hebrew, baraka, amen, which is a gift or a prosperous gift. And the Lord would prosper Abraham so Abraham could prosper others. This is one of the things we need to understand. When you look at Joseph, you look at Daniel, you look at Jehoshaphat and many others, you know, God caused famines and droughts that only Israel could get nations out of. God was going to use Israel to get other people out of their condition. The church of the living God should have the same anointing on it, that the Lord is blessing us. We shouldn't have to move all over the place, be in the wilderness, you know, for 10 years, 15 years, 20, a church moving and got different locations and somebody got to help us and things of that nature. No. The Lord is, we are God's people. We have been chosen by the Lord Jesus Christ to do his will. I am a disciple. My church are disciples. We gain the master's teachings and the blessings of the master. And our job is to go and spread the word and the blessings and show that Jesus Christ is Lord and the excellency of his power is still in the earth in this contemporary time. But instead, once again, because of our disobedience, many are dishonoring the Lord Jesus Christ. Amen.
5: Hey, amen, Bishop. You know, let's stay right there for a minute there. You know, I like how this verse reads, you know, what the Lord is saying here.
4: Uh-huh.
5: He said, I will make thee a great nation on the condition that you are obedient to my word. You know, when we are obedient to the things of God, it creates an overflow.
4: Yes, sir.
5: Which means those who are receiving the blessing of God, God said, now I bless you to be a blessing.
4: That's right.
5: He tell Abraham here, you don't have anything now, homeboy, but when I get finished with you because you're obedient, you will be a blessing to many nations. a blessing to many nations. Your seed going to be blessed. I like this right here. There's overflow in receiving the benefit
8: and
5: from God.
8: Everybody around you know that God is blessing.
5: Amen.
8: In Genesis 30 and 27, listen, Laban, Jacob's father-in-law, he said, and Laban said unto him, I pray thee, if I have found favor in thine eyes, tarry, for I have learned by experience that the Lord have blessed me for thy sake.
5: Uh-huh.
8: In other words, Jacob, I'm only blessed because of you.
3: Right.
7: Amen. Amen. There's a young king in the book of 2 Chronicles chapter 27 named Jotham, who his father was Uzziah. And the Bible declares that, verse 2, and he did that which was right in the sight of the Lord, according to all that his father Uzziah did.
8: Yes, sir. Yes, sir.
7: And I want to go down to verse 5, and it says, he fought also with the king of Amorites and prevailed against them, and the children of Ammon gave him the same year 100 talents of silver, 10,000 measures of wheat, and 10,000 of barley. So much did the children of Ammon pay unto him both the second year and the third year. Why did they do that? Verse 6 tells us, so Jonathan became mighty because he prepared his ways before the Lord. In other words, he obeyed what God told him to do, and he prevailed, came into prosperity because his enemies paid him.
6: The thing about that, Elder, that you're reading is that he did something.
8: Yeah.
6: He didn't just stand there and didn't just wait for God to do everything. He did something. And that takes me to James when it talks about being doers of the word and not hearers only. That's probably why some of us can't get a blessing. Because we're hearing the word, but we're not doing anything with the word. We're not letting it manifest in our spiritual walk.
8: Yes.
6: So in James 1 and 22 says, but be ye doers of the word and not hearers only, deceiving your own selves.
8: Yes.
6: So we're sitting here, we're gleaning off of all of this word, but we're not putting anything into action. Everything is coming in and going out. Nothing is sticking. So when we are sitting here and we're getting the word of God, it's like taking it and throwing it into the trash can. It's not doing us any good. So that's why the blessings aren't coming forth like we want them to, because we're not putting it in action.
8: Wow.
5: Amen. You know, like you're talking, though, they're hearing the word, but they're not being doers of the word. If you go to the book of Psalm 1, it said, blessed is the man that walketh not in the counsel of the ungodly, nor standeth in the way of the sinners, nor sitteth in the seat of the scornful. But his delight is in the law of the Lord, and in his law doth he meditate day and night. Verse 3, you know, there's some benefits for doing that. And he shall be like a tree planted by the rivers of water that bringeth forth his fruit in his season. His leaf also shall not wither, and whatsoever he doeth shall prosper. You know, it's nothing like you walking through the wilderness and you see a tree that has leaves on it but not bearing any fruit. It got some life, but it's not bearing any fruit.
8: That's
5: as
8: right.
5: A child of God, those of us who are obedient to the word of God, we are fruit bearers.
8: Wow.
5: We're going to bear some fruit. We're not going to be like a tree that look like we got something.
8: That's right.
5: Showing so there's going to be evidence of us following the word of God.
8: But the reason why, let's talk about why we should be blessed. You know, I mean, Abraham was whom God gave the covenant and the blessing to. The Bible says in Romans 8:17, and if children, then heirs of God and joint heirs with Christ. We are joint heirs with the Lord Jesus Christ. If so be that we suffer with him and that we may be also glorified together. Now, in Galatians 3:16, now to Abraham and his seed were the promises made. He saith not unto seeds as of many, but as of one, and to thy seed, which is Christ. So Christ is the heir to the promises of Abraham. We are joint heirs with Christ in the blessing and the promises. People of God, why aren't we, as people of God, walking in the blessings, walking in the promises, attaining the promises of God? We have to check out our life. We have to check out whether I am separated from the Lord. And the way I'm separated from the Lord is that I'm separated from the Lord's word.
7: Amen. The Bible says in St. John 14, verse 22. I'm going to read New Living Translation. Uh-huh. It says, Judas, not Judas Iscariot, but the other disciple with that name, said to him, Lord, why are you going to reveal yourself only to us and not to the world at large? Jesus replied, all who love me will do what I say. Mm. My Father will love them, and we will come and make our home with each of them. Anyone who doesn't love me will not obey me. And remember, my words are not my own. What I am telling you is from the Father who sent me.
8: Isn't that something, though? I mean, how can I be born again and not keep the words of the Lord? I'm trying to help me, because see, before I was transformed, I didn't keep the words of the Lord. The Bible says if in 2 Corinthians 5 and 17, if any man be in Christ, he is a new creation. Huh? Old things are passed away. Behold, all things become new. So if I am born again, I am no longer that disobedient, rebellious individual that I was, not just in the Lord, not just in the church, even in the home, even on the job. No, I have been old things. Behold, all things become new. So people of God, we need to look at that. We're talking about paralleling the blessings of the nation of Israel and the church. Every child of God should be attaining and obtaining the blessings of Abraham.
7: The Bible also says in St. John chapter 15, verse number 6, if a man abide not in me,
8: yes,
7: he is cast forth as a branch and is withered, and men gather them to and cast them into the fire, and they are burned.
8: Yes.
7: Verse 7, if ye abide in me and my words abide in you, ye shall ask what ye will, and it shall be done unto you. So if you're doing a lot of asking, you're seeing no results, you might want to check your position. That's where, right, you are with God.
8: Check your abode. Check out where you are abiding. Amen. If you're abiding in the Lord, then you're abiding in the blessing.
5: Amen. Book of John chapter 15, verse 10 say, if you keep my commandments, you will remain in my love. Mm. Just as I have kept my Father's command and remain in his love. The problem is in today's society that, yes, the word is going forth, but folks really don't have any faith in the word. They don't believe it. They haven't made a commitment to it. When you commit to something, you believe in it. The reason why they're not prospering is because of a lack of commitment. Their faith is not there. John 15, 10 tells, if you love me, keep my commandments.
8: Keep them.
5: Keep my commandment.
8: Yes.
5: I mean, you got to do something with him, not just have him, yes, in your hand, but you're going to follow his commandment. He said, you will remain in my love just as I have kept my Father's command and remain in his love. Obedience to God's commands, remaining in Christ's love. Jesus teaches us that just as his faithfulness to obey God, his Father, he said, we ought to have the same tight commitment to him that we're going to follow his command that he left for us to do.
8: You know, people of God, once again, you know, we should check ourselves. We shouldn't get frustrated. We shouldn't get upset. One of the things, when you look at the doctrines of the Lord Jesus Christ, he gave us, amen, repentance. So what I need to do from day to day, I need to go before the Lord. Lord God, you know, try my reins, like David said. You know, I mean, check me out, Lord God. Give me wisdom. Give me knowledge. Why am I without the blessings? Why, you know, ask God, you know, and then open yourself up to receive what he has to say. You know, it's kind of like Habakkuk in the book of Habakkuk, chapter 2. In Habakkuk, you said, I'm going to be upon my watch. I'm going to hear what he has to say when I am reproved. And this is one of the things with people of God. We have to be able to take chastisement from the Lord. Lord God, correct me, you know, but, you know, Lord God, just, you know, help me and give me the strength to be able to take the reproving. Amen. We got about.
6: Well, we just want to make sure, Bishop, that when we're letting the people know that we're here to help them understand,
8: yes,
6: that they need to be persuaded.
8: Mm.
6: And a lot of people are not persuaded that God is their God. About like in Romans 3 and 38, it says, for I am persuaded,
8: wow,
6: that neither death nor life nor angels nor principalities nor powers nor things present nor things to come nor height nor depth nor any other creature shall be able to separate us from the love of God, which is in Christ Jesus our Lord. We have to be persuaded. And when we go through he named almost everything. Yes. He's saying there is nothing that will stop me from trusting in the God that I say I love. And when you're persuaded, you'll receive the blessings because you're going to be obedient to the word of God.
8: Wow, wow. We got 1.5 minutes here. Amen.
5: Amen. James 1:25 said, but whoso look into the perfect law of liberty and continue therein, he being not a forgetful hearer, but a doer of the word, this man shall be blessed in his deeds. Well, amen. Wow. Those of us, before we leave our home, we want to check ourselves, make sure everything is right. As Melinda said a couple weeks ago, we want to make sure there's no flyaway up in our hair. Our hair got to be pressed down right. We checking ourselves. When yes. we have the word of God, you know, the word of God helps us check ourselves to make sure we're doing the right thing.
8: We thank God, people of God. We are New Grace Temple Church family, and we have been around the table once again talking about the parallels of Israel and the church when it comes to the blessings out of Galatians 3:14. The blessing of Abraham might come on the Gentiles through Jesus Christ, that we might receive the promise of the Spirit through faith. Amen. We pray once again that something has been said today for your hearing. Every last one of us ought to be blessed in the Lord. I'm not just talking about in word, but I am talking about indeed. Give us a call at 843. That number is 665-9738. Also, you can write us at P.O. Box 13454.
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0: Middays with Robin. And afternoons, we have Stellar Award winner Gospel Announcer of the Year, Trey Nicholson.
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In the choir stand. Where is that? 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
1: We are going to the Bahamas. 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
0: And this ain't just any cruise. 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
0: 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And now the Stellar Awards have made it official.
3: God be the glory. My pastor always says this: the devil starts messing with you when your blessing is on the way. And look at the blessing. 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
0: 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And afternoons, we have Stellar Award winner Gospel Announcer of the Year, Trey Nicholson.
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0: this morning. 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

0: 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And more. 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
0: Congratulations to our very own Trey Nicholson for your 2026 Stellar Award Radio Announcer of the Year. 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And now the Stellar Awards have made it official.
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0: 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And afternoons, we have Stellar Award winner Gospel Announcer of the Year, Trey Nicholson.
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0: 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And afternoons, we have Stellar Award winner Gospel Announcer of the Year, Trey Nicholson.
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0: 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And afternoons, we have Stellar Award winner Gospel Announcer of the Year, Trey Nicholson.
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3: 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And look at the blessing.

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